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Ooh.

You've been listening to our wonderful music mix here at the Nachum Segal Network. Coming up next, JM in the AM, Jewish Moments in the Morning with me, Nachum Segal, right here at the Nachum Segal Network.

5 minutes after 6 a.m. Good morning, everybody. My name is Nahum Siegel. Welcome to a Monday. Back to work we go. This is your Jewish Moments in the Morning radio program.

JM in the AM. Monday morning. Try to get everybody excited about the fact that it's Monday. I don't think anybody wants to hear that it's Monday morning after a holiday weekend when everyone thinks they should be having off today. Everyone thinks the holiday should be on a Monday and the long weekend should go that way. No, no, no. The 4th of July was Saturday, so Friday was the day off. And today, a lot of people are returning to work. Oh, yes, lots of people are returning to work. And Midtown Manhattan will be somewhat back to normal. The World Cup is over, meaning that the remaining games in New Jersey are only on weekends now. I think there's only one more. I think just the final, just the World Cup final is left for the for MetLife Stadium. So that'll ease things in Midtown. At least the travel to New Jersey will be eased. It won't ease the crowds at different bars and viewing locations. And the wedding is over. The wedding that took place Friday night, the big celebrity wedding in Midtown Manhattan, that's over. So hopefully in the those who are in the Midtown New York area will feel the relief. The heat wave is basically over. Although today in this area, we are expecting some massive thunderstorms. But the temperature is not nearly what it was. What is the temperature right now? Let's see. Oh, wow. Where I am, it's 68. Not bad. Not bad for a July Monday. And that's my update regarding the activities in New York City and whether things are going to be calming down or not. Trumbull, Connecticut, 1.4 inches of snow. Barryville, New York, 5.8 inches of rain. Wow. There's a flood risk in a bunch of places. Yeah, it's Labadick out there. And the more thunderstorms are on the way. But here we are on a Monday, JM in the AM. Those of you who are not in the New York, New Jersey area, hopefully you're enjoying good weather wherever you are, especially if you're on vacation. We know people who are now in Italy. We know plenty of folks, of course, who are now in Israel. We know some folks who are traveling to different parts of the United States this week, taking off from work, but schlepping along us, the NSN, Nahum Siegel Network app. Yeah, yeah, yeah. We've got a lot of good people who are still following us despite the fact that it's vacation for so many. Had a wonderful Shabbos. It seems like a Shabbos in Stamford, Connecticut is always preceded by the words or word wonderful. Always like that. Do you know that we have been at Stamford at my wonderful cousins, the Feldsteins, so many times that I have no idea how many times we've been there? Like, there was a time when we said we've spent 3 Shabbatot there, we've spent 5 Shabbatot there. We have been at the Feldsteins so often. Not only for summer Shabbatot, we've been there for Sukkot as well. We have been there so often that we don't even know how many times we've been there anymore. Or how many great people we've met. They always have wonderful people over for meals when we're there. Always do some wonderful entertaining. And this was no exception. And we just have a great time every single time. And a big thank you to Rabbi Cole at the Young Israel, to Rabbi Cohen at the Agudas Shalom Synagogue, Congregation Agudas Shalom. In both major synagogues, we are always welcomed with open arms, and I thank them for that. It was just a great Shabbos. It's always a great Shabbos. The weather basically held up, meaning the rain. The heat didn't hold up, but still we made it to shul every time, thank God. And it was just wonderful. So to Sharon and Michael, all I could say is, who, by the way, get a major credit for the expansion over the last 40 years of the Stamford, Connecticut Jewish community. That's a whole other story. They are one of the couples. I don't even know if there are any other couples aside from the rabbinic couples. They are one of the couples that literally has built the community. And boy, you can't imagine what's going on there. You can't imagine what's going on there. Just amazing. Anyways, we had a great Shabbos up there. Big thank you to the Feldsteins.
And and Michael delivered. He's always giving great shiurim. He always gives great shiurim. Oh, by the way, he autographed the article that he wrote about being off a parsha. He wrote that article. I mentioned it on the air. So I had him autograph it for me because I need as many advocates as possible on my side when it comes to that issue of being off a parsha from Israel. Now, thank God, we're back on. We're back in sync. Anyway, he always gives great shiurim. This was interesting. He gave a shiur both. He delivered the shiur both at Agudas Shalom and at the Young Israel over Shabbos. But because we were celebrating the 250th birthday of the United States, he gave the shiur, the lecture on the 10 most influential and most important Jews in the United States since 1776, in the last 250 years. He had some fantastic choices. I mean, he had choices that, you know, everybody wanted to argue with and discuss, but that was one of the best things. The entire community was talking about it all Shabbos, their own top 10 list and who they would include and not include. By the way, he did not include Ed Koch. He did not include Mel Brooks. The Brooks one was very sensitive. And who did you know that he would include? And I said to him, I said to myself actually before Shabbos when I heard about the lecture, I said, if Michael Feldstein does not include this person, he's going to be run out of town. He will be run out of town even after 40 years. And that, of course, was Senator Lieberman, who is a son of Stamford, Connecticut, and whom the Feldsteins and the Siegels and a lot of people had the pleasure of knowing personally. Anyway, so that was an interesting conversation. Conversation, lecture, discussion, controversy. Most important Jews of the last 250. He did include Steven Spielberg, by the way. Yeah, he did include Steven Spielberg, which was an interesting choice. A lot of interesting choices. Seriously, a lot of interesting choices. The highest ranking rabbi, I believe, was the Lubavitcher Rebbe, right? Because Einstein and, who was number two? Was it Jonas Salk? Can't remember exactly who was number two. Elie Wiesel, maybe? Anyway, highest ranking rabbi, the Lubavitcher Rebbe. Very hard to argue with, and he did include the Rav in the top 10 list. But, you know, Ramosha Feinstein or Aaron Cutler, I mean, a lot of good suggestions. Shlomo Kalbach did not make the list. Bob Dylan did not make the list. Sandy Koufax didn't make the list. See, I always think, and this was me going in, I didn't formulate too many opinions about this going in. I walked in with an open mind, except on the Lieberman thing. I said if he doesn't mention Joe Lieberman, he's going to be run out of town. But I don't, in my opinion, and I said this going into myself, I don't know how you could put together that list without including Sandy Koufax. In other words, you got to put him somewhere in the top 10. You got to put him somewhere because what he did, even if it was one episode, it lasted, I mean, it had an effect for 60 years. So that was interesting that he got left off the list, and he discussed leaving people off the list. Anyway, that was part of our fabulous Shabbos up in Stamford. And a big shout out to the Stamford Jewish community. It doesn't really need our shout out. It doesn't need our anything. They just take the growth of the community. Everybody there is taking the growth of the community really seriously. By word of mouth, it just continues to grow and become more and more popular. So big shout out to the Feldsteins and to Stamford from all of us here at JM and the AM. It was really nice. Eli Gerstner and the Chevra had Simcha Liartzecha. You heard Daddy Deer and Hamalach done by Benny Friedman. Ari Fraser, brand new with Kol Brahma. Adaraba and Tamida Hoivoti done by Ari Goldwag. Regesh Modani opening things up. And we say good morning. Welcome to a Monday on this July 6th, day 21 in the month of Tammuz. We're in the 3 weeks. The year is 5786, Tufshin Pei Vav. You missed my conversation with Rabbi Heber last week. You must tune in. Head to the archives, go to the YouTube page, Nachum Siegel Net. You got to hear it. Jewish calendaric trivia. It was a good one. It was a good one. So make sure to check that out.
A lot of people on vacation this week. I thank everybody for schlepping along us, the Nahum Segal Network app, wherever you are, whatever beach or hotel or resort or relative's house or, I don't know, wherever it is you're spending time over these few days. A lot of people are off this week. And I thank you very much for tuning us in, no matter where you are on this globe. Feel free to comment on the app. Go to the NSN, Nahum Segal Network app for Android and iPhone, and comment away. We've heard from listener Tikva, who says, Boker Tov and Shavua Tov. Listener Andrew has declared, Am Yisrael Chai. Hanala says, let's go USA soccer. And also says, good morning from Israel. I don't know. The only thing I've been paying attention to regarding the soccer thing is which matches are in MetLife Stadium, so I can keep track of the traffic and know which areas to avoid. I think the only game left for MetLife Stadium is the actual final game on a Sunday in July. I think it's a week from Sunday, and that's it. But the USA, I hear, is continuing to play, and I hear that there's some controversy around the about who's supposed to play or not play. Interesting. Whoever thought that a FIFA-sponsored event or that a major international sporting event, in fact, would come along with some controversy? Whoever would have thought that? Yeah. Anyway, so feel free to comment on the app. Go to the NSN, Nahum Segal Network app for Android and iPhone, and comment away. Speaking of history and trivia, David Matlau is going to join us in hour number three. He's doing a whole series on Herzl and history, and we've spoken to him before about his obsession with Theodore Herzl and the collection that he has, which I've seen when we were up in Toronto. We saw it. It's insane. It's incredible. So we'll speak with him coming up. He's got a brand new series. Comes out on a regular basis. He'll describe exactly what it's all about. And we'll talk a little bit about Theodore Herzl and his unique collection. And that is the way to put it. It is a unique collection. That's for sure. So we'll do that coming up here on a Monday morning broadcast at JM in the AM. Ellie Levin is next. It's a 3 weeks format Monday at JM in

a.m. in the a.m. with Gavriel Pelkovich, a song called Eicha here at JM in the a.m. Before that, you heard the Ellie Marcus selection, Eicha, as he calls it. You had the Ellie Levin with Kel Mistater here at JM in the a.m. And Ellie Levin with Tati, My King. Ellie Gerstner, rather, in the Chevra started off with Simcha Liartzecha on that.

0: And that's set here at JM in the AM. Welcome to a Monday, and thanks for joining us at America's one and only Jewish Moments in the Morning radio program. 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David Matlau an hour from now. Talk a little bit about Theodore Herzl. Should be interesting. Always is. Oh, yes, always is. No denying that. It always is interesting. Galei Tzahal, Israel Army Radio, 2 p.m. newscast for a Monday follows next. We say Boker Tov from JM the AM.
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Cole Zimro with their Kumsitz medley, and before that, the Kiva Moed here at JM in the AM. Just going through all these things I was supposed to take care of over the weekend and never did. You ever do that? You ever bring home, like, you know, all these different things that need to be taken care of and you just never get around to it? That's exactly what's happened with me over these last couple of days. But hey, it was 4th of July weekend. I've got to get a pass, no? I've got to get some sympathy that not everything got done over the past couple of days. JM and AM, good morning. Thanks for joining us. Feel free to comment on the app. Go to the NSN, not Home Signal Network app, for Android and iPhone, and comment away. You'll see on the home screen an area to add a comment. Judy Landy wants to hear Chaverim from AKA Pella. It's a good idea. Oh, she thinks that it will remind people to bench Rosh Chodesh this coming Shabbos. We do bench Rosh Chodesh this coming Shabbos, don't we? Yeah. Wow, time is flying. Not only do we bench Rosh Chodesh this Shabbos, but not only do we bench Rosh Chodesh this Shabbos, we also have a double parsha that wraps up the book of Bamidbar this Shabbos. Wow. Time is just flying, to say the least. Time is just flying. Really crazy. David Matlau this morning in hour number 3. We'll talk a little bit about Theodore Herzl. We'll have that for you here at JM in the AM. Please keep in mind Yisrael Noach ben Leah for Refuah Shleima, Yisrael Noach ben Leah. Our very own Matityahu Weingast, Baruch Matityahu Chaim ben Batya, Baruch Matityahu Chaim ben Batya. Please keep Matityahu in mind, Baruch Matityahu Chaim ben Batya. I can only imagine how much grilling was going on yesterday. I participated in an amazing barbecue yesterday. Our host and hostess know exactly who they are. I mean, how could they not? And it was just spectacular. It was just a great, great barbecue. It really was. And one of the reasons was the food was perfect. I mean, I couldn't believe it. The griller yesterday at our 4th of July weekend barbecue, the griller made just perfect steaks, perfect pargiot, perfect hot dogs, A&H, of course, and the perfect burgers. Great corn. I mean, it was like every item was just fantastic. So those of you out there who have some time this week, after all, there are those who took off today, tomorrow, all week, this week. A lot of people. Final full week before the 9 days. Right? Next week's the 9 days. On Tuesday night it starts. So a lot of people want to make sure to have some delicious meat treats, some great meat eats during this week where so many people are off. So we recommend A&H, and we remind you that this portion of NSN programming is brought to you by our friends at A&H. 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You'll be glad you did. And remember that A&H now is available at every Trader Joe's around the country. Every Trader Joe's around the country has A&H. During this season, during the summer grilling season, take advantage. Those of you listening outside of the New York, New Jersey area, you often complain. Well, I shouldn't say you often complain. That's not fair. You often point out that it's sometimes difficult to get some specific kosher products. Right?
Well, here's your chance. A&H hot dogs at your local Trader Joe's. How amazing is that? So take advantage and grill up a storm and grill up some delicious. I mean, they're so good. You'll see. You'll taste test them. You'll see. They're just so good. So amazing. More coming up. It's a Monday. Back to work.

JM in the AM. Listener Judy Landy wants us to remind everybody that this Shabbos we bench Rosh Chodesh and therefore requested Chaverim Yisrael or Chaverim Kol Yisrael here at the JM in the AM. A cappella, that's right. We are in the midst of a 3 weeks format a cappella here at JM in the AM. What is this? I wanted to give a special shout out and an acknowledgement to those who are traveling back from the Catskills region or from the Deal, New Jersey area or anywhere else to come to work in the metropolitan area this morning. A lot of folks are traveling in. They didn't want to take the risk, and I don't blame them. Not the risk, but they didn't want to take the inconvenience of being on the road last night when there would be so much Sunday night traffic, especially post-holiday. So they left early this morning and right now are tuned into JM and AM on their way to shul or on the way to work, whatever the case may be. So I just wanted to give a special acknowledgement to those who utilize us here at JM and the AM to start off the week by getting up really early, tuning us in, and listening in on the way to shul or work, wherever the case may be, especially when traveling from the Catskills or any other area. If you did spend some time in the Catskills, head to our app. Let us know about the entertainment that you enjoyed over the weekend. Maybe you heard a great comedian. There would be no music, right? So maybe you heard a great comedian or a wonderful lecture or something over Shabbos or Saturday night or whatever. Or if you had an amazing barbecue, let us know. Just go to the Nachum Segal Network app for Android and iPhone and comment away. Anyway, so a special greeting to those who are traveling from other areas into the metropolitan New York area to kick off a Monday work week. More coming up. You're listening to JM in the

0: JM in the AM. Gotti and Shmuel Fuchs with Shea Bunne. You heard Chaverim before that from AKA Pella. Good morning, JM in the AM Monday. Thanks for joining us, everybody. Pleasure to speak to you and to head back to work on a Monday with some a cappella selections. After all, it is a 3 weeks format here at JM in the AM. Yeah, 3 weeks format. Rabbi David Goldwasser's words, Echanishmas Harav Zebinavis of a Levi and the Echanishmas Esther Basarvis of a Levi. Here is Rabbi David Goldwasser with Morning Chizuk.
1: Good morning. We learn in Perkei Avos, V'heve mischamem keneged uron shel chachomim. Warm yourself by the fire of the sages. The Chida writes that at a time when a person learns from a sefer, he should imagine the mechaber standing in front of him. And through this, he will have extra siyata dishmaya, heavenly assistance, to understand very well what is written in the sefer. And in that way, he will also honor the Torah. Certainly, at a time when a person is osek b'mitzvah, they should imagine themselves in front of Hashem, who commanded the mitzvos. It says in the Svarim HaKdoshim that when a person is learning from a sefer, that mechaber is doeg me'olam hasel yonim, is concerned about the individual from the upper worlds to guard that individual in this world. If a person is saying Tehillim, we are zocha that Dovra Melech watches over us. A person who learns Zohar, Rabbi Shimon Bar Yochai, is megan on him. Once, when the great tzaddik, Reb Ezra Atiyah, was young, his Rebbetzin got very sick with a high fever. They had many small children, and he was very much afraid for her health. Great Tsar and Daiga, worry filled his heart. While he was learning in the evening, Reb Ezra Atiyah fell asleep. Suddenly, he saw in his dream Inish Zokain, a majestic elderly man, who approached him and said, "Please, don't worry, Reb Ezra. Your wife will have a refuah shelema." He gave him a siman that when she wakes up, her fever will have gone down. Reb Ezra said to him, "Who are you?" The elderly man said he was the neshama of the great Reb Shmuel Eliezer Adlish, known as the Marashah. "Since Reb Ezra Atiyah learns my Torah and my Chidushim on Shas, on the Talmud, every day, and today he learned with a lot of pain and crying. At that moment, my neshama had great sar in Shemayim. I began to daven, and I was given reshus that the Rebbetzin should be healed in my merit." With that, the Marashah disappeared. Reb Ezra awoke from his dream, and he saw that his wife was perspiring, as happens when a fever breaks. The next day, the Rebbetzin was actually able to get up from bed and walk. She had a refuah shelema. This has been Rabbi David Goldwasser, bringing you Morning Chizuk. Have a nice day.

JM in the AM. Just reading about the Maccabee games that are going on in Israel right now. Not getting nearly the amount of publicity, at least in my opinion, that they normally do. The last one, now it's 2026. I think the last one was 2021 because last year was postponed till now because of the war, the 12-day war. And I don't remember it. Getting this little publicity. I think usually it gets more. It's funny. Huh. Leif Tahar with Hallelujah, Geula, and Uvene, all off of their Volume 6. Leif Tahar a cappella collection here at JM in the AM. David Matlau, 15 minutes from now, will talk a little bit about his latest series on Theodore Herzl. Keep in mind, Shalom Avraham ben Peshaleh and Rivka Naomi Bashalam Ischana for Rufur Shlema. Don't forget our very own Matis wine guest, Baruch Matityahu Chaim ben Batya. Don't forget there is a GoFundMe campaign. Go to the GoFundMe page and search wine guest, WeinGast, WeinGast. You can also use our bit.ly, bit.ly/fundformatis, bit.ly/fund4matis, MATTES. And your help with that, of course, as we always say, is greatly appreciated. 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We're in the first week of the 3 weeks format. Began Thursday with Shavasar Ratamus. So we're in the middle of the first week. It is 4th of July weekend, at least an extended weekend for those who took Monday off or for those who took the entire week off this week. No matter where you're vacationing, no matter what pool or beach or hotel lobby or fun activity you're participating in, make sure to schlep along the NSN, Nahum Segal Network app, so you can be tuned in no matter where you are. A lot of people like doing that. And I hope you're one of them. And if you are tuned in from somewhere around the world, thank you from all of us here at JM in the AM. Shmuluk Sukkot is brand new at JM in the AM.

0: JM and the AM 3 weeks format Monday. Ari Goldwag with two off of his latest, Bavur and Never Alone. Shmulek Sukkot brand new with Tistakel HaShamayim. You heard Leif Tahar before that, and this is America's one and only Jewish Moments in the Morning radio program, heard on listeners-sponsored digital radio, around the world, the web at NahumSiegel.com and the Nahum Siegel Network, and of course, the beloved NSN app. David Matlau is with us live via telephone. He has started a brand new series available to all around the world. We'll explain in a moment. He is, of course, the world's expert and most amazing collector of an incredible collection of Herzl items, Theodor Herzl. If you're not familiar with Theodor Herzl, Google him, read up on him. the person who dreamed of a state of Israel and never lived to see it, but of course, his remains are on Har Herzl, next to the remains of those of our beloved soldiers who have given their lives to defend the state, the land, the nation, the people of Israel, both in Israel and, frankly, around the world as well. David Matlau, a pleasure to welcome you back to JM and the AM.
1: Thank you very much. Good morning. It's great to be back.
0: Appreciate that. I would hope that as you make your way around the different schools and synagogues and organizations, you don't find too many people who haven't heard of Theodor Herzl. It makes your job even more challenging, doesn't it?
1: Well, it does. People know the man with the beard, the man on the

0: balcony, but don't really know all that he did. They may know that he was the visionary of the state of Israel, but they would have no idea of the history that ensued as a result of his work that led to the creation of the state a short 44 years after he passed away.
1: And I don't know. I mean, we haven't discussed every item in your collection. That would be impossible. But just remind us how many items there are in the David Matlau Herzl collection.
0: I have over 6,000 items. Frankly, I've lost count, but I can tell by the number of FedEx delivery couriers that come to my house, that's probably more than 6,000 by now.
1: What have you gotten recently? I know we have a lot to talk about, your new series and more. We'll get to everything. What have you gotten recently? Like you just said, FedEx. In the last week, has anything arrived at your home / Herzl Museum of note?
0: Well, not in the last week, because I started a different series, not the one that we'll talk about today, called Herzl Break. And I put that on summer hiatus because I'm focusing on the Herzl 100. But in the Herzl Break, just like in the opening of baseball card packages that are found, I open a new package of Herzl items. So there's about 10 of them sitting in my home that I'm waiting when I resume the season in the fall.
1: And give me an example of something you opened during a Herzl Break recently. Is there one that stood out to you?
0: I purchased this large sculpture. It's probably 2 feet tall. It's over 100 years old. It's a wooden sculpture of Herzl, and he's holding the hand of an elderly Jewish man. And there's a debate, is that Moses or is that an elderly Jewish man? He's holding his hand and they're walking forward, and Herzl is leading this person to Eretz Yisrael. It's as I said, 100 years old wooden sculpture. And I find it quite striking and beautiful. And that came in a big box.
1: Do you know who the sculptor is?
0: There is a debate about who the sculptor is. And the current thinking is, I believe the man's name is Kandesky. He was an artist who lived in Eretz Yisrael.
1: Wow.
0: A woodworker.
1: 90 seconds into our conversation with David Matlau, we're already fascinated, to say the least. He's got the world's largest collection of Herzl items. I've seen it up close and personal. It is amazing. And I remind the audience that David did all of us a favor by bringing an exhibit to New York. You may recall he brought an exhibit to New York. And he has exhibits that are traveling exhibits that he could bring to different schools, organizations, etc. And I do want to recommend to everybody, we have a lot of principals and faculty members who are listening to this broadcast. They do so every single day. And now during the summer months, you're thinking about who to bring to your school to make special days regarding Israel even more special, or just in general to bring a special guest with some amazing artifacts. If you want to get in touch with David Matlau, you make sure to let us know, and we'll make sure to put that together, because they're just, it's just too much valuable information, too many amazing things that he has that really need to be seen by people who are both young and older. All right, so you alluded to the fact that you've got a brand new series. Explain to everybody how they could access this and what it's all about.
0: The new series called the Herzl 100. So it's # Herzl and the number 100. And what I am doing is I am showing the 100 greatest artifacts in my collection. It's almost a virtual exhibit. So if you can't get the exhibit to your town, and if you're a principal or a teacher, you can see by the time the series is complete, which will be right before Rosh Hashanah, you will see 100 items in my collection explained by me in vignettes that are available on TikTok, Instagram, and Facebook. So I'm counting down from number 100 to the greatest Herzl artifact in my collection. I say it's the greatest Herzl artifact of all time. I'm 1/3 of the way through. I started on June 6th. So today I posted number 67. Recall I'm counting down by 100. And each one is a 1 or 2 minute video of me explaining the item and why it's important and how it fits into Herzl's story of seeing a problem, anti-Semitism, worrying about the future of the Jewish people, and the essentially the building blocks of what he did to start the Zionist movement, inspire people to follow him, and ultimately led to the state. So there's artifacts about the Zionist congresses. There's his book, The Jewish State, which was number 92, believe it or not. When I posted Jewish State as 92, someone wrote me to say, how could there be 91 more important items than that?
1: They were angry at you.
0: Stay tuned for that.
1: So one second, all they have to do is search either your name or Herzl 100 on all those social media outlets.
0: Correct. And it's also on X and Threads. Yes, if you search hashtag Herzl 100, or you search my name, David Matlow, on Instagram or Facebook. On TikTok, it's Mar David, M-A-R-D-A-V-E-E-D. If you search that, you will see one, and through that, you can see all of them. They don't disappear, so there's 34 online now, and I post them late in the day. So, for instance, number 66, I don't want to ruin the surprise, but that's going to be posted later today, and this will follow all through the summer.
1: All right, so those who would like to see or will see at some point today your most recent video, number 67 has a special distinction that you're on the day that 67 was released. So let us know, what is it that number 67 is in terms of the top 100 Herzl artifacts?
0: So number 67, which is online right now, is a Russian Hatikva. So not that Hatikva isn't in Russian, but it was actually printed in Odessa in the early 1900s and has a picture of Herzl on it. And it includes all 9 verses of the Hatikva.
1: In Russian?
0: 2 verses of the Hatikva, but there are 9.
1: Right. In Russian?
0: It's in Hebrew with Russian translation.
1: Ah, got it. Wow. So first of all, look at this. Every time you do anything having to do with Herzl, you teach us something. We all know there are 2 verses to Hatikva, but you say no. There's actually 9, and the first 2 have been designated as the national anthem of the State of Israel.
0: Correct. And I'm also trying through the series to educate people. I dare say that your listeners do not need an education of what Zionism is, but when I launched this out into the world, anybody can see it, and even those who are Israel's detractors, and I can tell there are many out there by the comments that I receive, to explain to them what the idea was that Herzl had, the right of the Jewish people to live freely and safely in our ancestral homeland. It's as simple as that. And the media and our haters would suggest it's something much more malevolent than that. It isn't. So through these items, I explain what Herzl's vision was. And for instance, For the 4th of July, your 250th birthday, I posted a postcard from 1910 with the U.S. flag and the Zionist flag, later the flag of the State of Israel, and that got quite a good reception and was shared quite broadly because of the festivities of the birthday, America's birthday. But it also explains that the alignment of interest between the United States and Zionism and later Israel, which continues to this day, sometimes it's rockier than other times, but about the desire for freedom, a more perfect union, a better to pursue liberty, to be an example to the world. Those kinds of things are not just nonsense that people say. It's based on the building blocks of Zionism from more than 100 years ago. And these items show that.
1: And sadly, you can confirm, and I'm just reiterating what you said, but I just want to make sure people heard it. You can confirm that there are plenty of people who have a lot to say, negative things to say about Zionism, negative things, negative comments. I'm sure very hateful comments, because that's the way social media works whenever you post anything. So you can confirm that we're in another period of time, an extended and what seems to be continuous period of time of anti-Semitism. And number one, I remind everybody that you're in Canada, and not that you're any different than what's going on in the United States, but there are cities in Canada that are getting a lot of attention when it comes to anti-Semitic episodes, etc. And the second thing I would say is that how many times, David Matlow, do you think, as you're posting and as you hear about anti-Semitic incidents and you see all these comments that are coming through on social media, how often do you think about how Herzl was affected by all this, how a major anti-Semitic episode spurred him on to dream about and to put into practical purpose an action that would eventually lead to the state of Israel? I'm sure that whole anti-Semitism piece comes to your mind a lot.
0: I think about it all the time. The Dreyfus trial that took place in 1894 with a Jewish officer in the French army that was wrongfully charged and then convicted of treason, spying for Germany. This is what really sparked Herzl to do something about anti-Semitism. He wrote his book, The Judenstaat, the Jewish state, number 91 on the list, to as a solution to anti-Semitism. And I think about that. For us in Toronto, they're just similar to how Parisian Jews must have felt when an event happened, in their case, Dreyfus, in our case, October 7th, and anti-Semitism, which we thought was in the dustbins of history, was clearly percolating under the surface and came back. But Herzl teaches us that we can do something about it, that we are not saddled with the conditions in which we find ourselves. And this comes up a lot in the Herzl 100. It's not simply about noting something and fretting about it and whining about it and hoping it will be better. We can do something about it, whatever that might be. And it's clear from the series that Herzl was a journalist and a playwright and a lawyer, and he threw all those skills at trying to solve for anti-Semitism. He was a guy, he was a person just like us. He was not some superhuman. So all of us can have the capacity to make a little bit of a difference and not just resign ourselves to the trouble, whether it's in our home community, it's in Israel, in the world. We have the power to change it.
1: Yeah. Excellent point. I got to say it again to the principals, the educators, to the faculty members. David Matlow has done a lot of the work for you. School year begins in September. You're looking for projects that have to do with Israel, Zionism, especially during these times. He's outlined on social media all these items. You literally could have students in a class just, you know, write about some of the items, explore them, research them, put together their own lists, et cetera, et cetera. And I highly recommend you do it. Just search Herzl 100 on all the social media sites. And, of course, David Matlow, you can search his name, Matlow, and to get to all of this and get a real education when it comes to the history of Zionism. And now my fun question, of course, David, is will we find the Herzl socks? Will we find the Herzl socks among the top 100?
0: Well, I had a debate about whether Herzl socks should be included. And, of course, it's my own list of 100. And, frankly, I have so many that I wanted to use the series to educate. And as interesting and as fun as the Herzl socks are, it would be a lost opportunity to share something more meaningful. Though Theo, the Herzl mascot, will show up. So there's, and I think the bobblehead is on the list. There's a Herzl bobblehead. And I didn't want to put socks in because I had run out of them. I had made 5,000 and they lasted me to hand out to people to help share the story. The idea of the socks is you look at the socks and there's Herzl.
1: You don't have,
0: people would say, well, who's Herzl?
1: You don't have an extra Herzl bobblehead, do you?
0: I'll have to look through my inventory. You missing one?
1: No, I never got one, but I would love to have that. You've given us some amazing Herzl items. The bobblehead, I'd love to have. That'd be so cool.
0: I will look for one for you. That is on our list. So if people have no idea what we're talking about, they're going to have to wait. It's coming up probably in a month and a half.
1: Wow, it got that high on the list. Bobbleheads have a way of doing that, huh? They are real collectibles.
0: Absolutely.
1: People
0: love bobbleheads. Yeah,
1: they really do. They get very, very high on the list. And what was the hockey thing? Was there a puck or a jersey? What was it that was hockey related with Hertz that you had?
0: And yeah, that was number 99, a puck from the Herzl Cup, and it was really an example of how Herzl's name and likeness and his vision appears on so many different things. In this case, a hockey puck. He didn't know about hockey. Then I say that in Canada, if you want to get someone's attention, connect it to hockey somehow.
1: Oh, good point. Good point. It's a national pastime up north. So that's the way to really get people to focus on it. What a delight to speak to you as always. Everyone check out Hertzl 100 online on all the social media outlets. Hertzl 100, literally the number 100 online, or just search David Matlow, MATLOW, as the series continues. A great opportunity during the summer to really brush up on all things Zionist. And David Matlow, a pleasure to speak to you again. And big yashar koach. It's a great series. You're always coming up with something original, and we love following you.
0: Thank you so much. Hashtag Hertzl 100. Really appreciate you help spreading the word.
1: Oh, a pleasure. Hashtag Hertzl 100, everybody. Oh, maybe Avrami will put today's video, number 67. Maybe he'll put that in our newsletter as well. That'd be great. But yes, hashtag Hertzl 100. More coming up. 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

7 in the a.m., Mayor Hajby with Lihita Chid. Acapella style, 3 weeks format, Monday, back to work we go, JM in the a.m., big hello to those who are traveling from the Catskills or other vacation areas, back to New York City for work, for shul, whatever the case may be, wherever you are going directly on this Monday. Chesky Weiss at Nigun HaChana, my thanks to David Matlau. Always great to check in with him. Take advantage of him, folks. Take advantage of the amazing amount of material he has online. The live appearances that he could do for you, for your school, whatever the case may be. MDS on the app writes, good morning, Nachum. I received the iPad from the raffle. Thank you so much. All right. I think the only prize we still have to take care of is listener Devorah and her case of Israeli wine. I think everything else is done, if I'm not mistaken. Oh, that's not true. We have to make a final decision with Ralph about the tickets, because he won the Met tickets, but he's thinking about what to do. So we'll figure that out. Chairman Ralph's got to make a decision. He said he'll think about it over the weekend. So we'll see. We'll see what he decides in the end. Maybe we should have a big decision show. The decision. We'll see. 3 weeks format Monday, JMM. Feel free to comment on the app. Go to the NSN, Nahum Segal Network app for Android and iPhone, and comment away. We are still sorting out the listen line situation. There are people that like to tune in specifically by dialing a phone number. And for some, the phone number seems to be working, which is what's really weird about the whole thing. For some, the phone numbers are actually working. So, anyway, we'll hopefully have an update at some point this week as we go through that and get set for some other announcements as well. Always announcements, always stuff going on, always things happening. Can't avoid it. Always have to be involved in the cutting edge activities of the Jewish world. and this is no exception. Let's see here. Here we go. I was wondering why we weren't able to. Oh, there we go. All right. So this came out years ago from our friends at Cole Zimra. They released something entitled Kid Zimra. Do you remember that? They called it Kid Zimra. This is the Bracha song. You're listening to JM in the AM.

Was I wrong? I thought it was a cappella. Why did I think this was a cappella? Unless maybe some of the songs on it are a cappella. Unless it was a, oh, maybe it was a, that's, I know I said it was a long ago release. I don't know why I thought that. But they do a lot of, you know, holiday stuff. The Arba Minim, Bracious, Big Torah, Chanukah, a Chanukah medley. Here's another Arba Minim song they have. A matzah song, a mezuzah song. I guess it wasn't. It's so strange. I guess it wasn't a an a cappella album. Go figure. My apologies. My apologies for that. Interesting. Anyway, the folks at Cole Zimra, the folks at Cole Zimra have got an a cappella album or two, or even more than that. Here's one of them at JM in the AM.

Yeah, we'll get to the return of the wedding season eventually, right? Oh, yes. Eventually we will. When? After the 3 weeks. JM and the AM, good morning. Thanks for joining us, everybody. Always great to speak to everybody on this Monday morning, in this case. Let's see here. All right. Let's see here. 1 second. All right, JM and the AM on a Monday. A reminder coming up. Oh, that was Cole Zimra, by the way, with the what we call the L'Chuppa medley here at JM and the AM. A reminder that our dear friend Rabbi Benji Kramer continues, even during the 3 weeks, I'm proud to say, with our segment entitled May Ear Me Limb. Today he'll discuss Churban and Cherev. Chet Reish Bet, Churban and Cherev. That's the Hebrew word that Rabbi Benji Kramer will discuss today, 9 a.m. Eastern Time. We call it May Ear Me Limb. It is right after JM and the AM on Monday morning. And again, that'll be coming at you right after the show today. Chet Reish Bet. His analysis coming up right after JM and the AM. Ari Goldwag is next. 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

JM in the AM, acapella. Acapella, 3 weeks format. That was Ari Goldwag, of course. Vani Bechazdecha, and before that, Habait. JM in the AM, good morning. Thanks for joining us on a Monday, 6th of July, 21st of Tammuz. Lots of people on vacation, no matter where you are, no matter what beach, what pool, what resort, what dining room, what relative's home, what Airbnb, no matter where you might be on this planet, please, please remember to schlep us along. The Nachum Segal Network, on the bus, on the train. If you're in Italy, heard about someone today who's in Italy. If you're in Italy, if you're in England, if you're in Israel, if you're anywhere in the United States doing a road trip, I don't know, traveling from New York to Chicago, New York to Florida, New York to Virginia, New York up to the Catskills, New York to Montreal, wherever the case is, make sure you got plenty of great, amazing selections for the 3 weeks with us on the Nachum Segal Network. Simple as that. We do it well. We do it incredibly well, I might add. Not just well, incredibly well. So make sure you are tuned in wherever your journey might take you. Up next, one of our favorites from Schlockapella at J.

JM in the AM with AKA Pella and Ataya Chud. Before that, Schlockapella with Rashi from Lenny and Company. We'll wrap things up with AKA Pella and their song Achenu on a Monday. And I thank all of you for tuning in all day long. The amazing a cappella selections for the 3 weeks right here on the Nahum Segal Network. Make sure to be tuned in all through the day. Wrapping things up with Achenu, AKA Pella, JM in the AM.

JM and the Amachenu done by AK Pella, wrapping up a Monday morning for us here at JMM. Coming up next, right, Benji Kramer with May Ear Me Limb. Amazing selections all through the day. Make sure you are tuned in all through the day here on the Nahum Segal Network. You'll be very glad you did. That I could tell you. We take care of all of your 3 weeks a cappella needs right here on NSN. Achinu b'Yisrael, Achinu b'Chem, our brothers and sisters in Israel, we are with you. 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May Ear Me Limb. All right, Benji Kramer is next right here on NSN. Have a fabulous Monday. Till tomorrow, Nahum Segal reminding you, remember the past, live the present, and trust the future.

0: 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Coming up next, our wonderful music mix right here at the Nachum Segal Network.
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p.m. and the a.m. Simcha Liner, Rise Up. Yeah, he's got an a cappella version of that. What do you think? This was not a mistake, like the mistake I made at the end of yesterday's show. Yesterday, I played the AKA Pella and Friends album until I was rightly criticized by listener Tina and by the one and only Avrami for playing an album that actually had music on it. I never realized that that album, I believe it's the last or latest and most recent album by AKA Pella. I did not realize that it was not an a cappella album. I don't know why they called it AKA Pella, but hey, who am I to judge? Anyway, so this was, in fact, Rise Up, Simcha Liner, an a cappella selection. Before that, Schlockapella with Holiday of Tisha B'Av, Imesh Gachich, done by Ellie Gerstner, AKA Pella with Lecha, Hine Matov, and Gadol on a 2-for Tuesday. I guess we turned that into a 3-for Tuesday. And Regesh Modani opening things up, and we say good morning. Welcome to a Tuesday on this 7th day of July, day number 22. In the month of Tammuz, the year is 5786, Tavshin Pei Vav. Welcome to a Tuesday, and thanks for joining us. Yeah. I noticed the rain totals in certain areas. There was an area of the Catskills yesterday, not far from the center of all Jewish Catskills activities, over 8 inches of rain. And then I feel so bad for the communities down in Deal and the surrounding areas. 6 inches of rain, lots of lifeboat rescues going on. Anyway, we pray for everybody, and the flooding conditions around the country right now are crazy. In many cases, in many situations, and again, a lot of them I shouldn't say a lot, but some of them in some of our communities. And I hope and pray that everyone's able to clean up and get back to normal. Especially in New Jersey, in recent years, the storm damage has been insane. So many storms causing so much damage in so many areas multiple times. So, hope everyone got home safely, especially those whose cars had to float through the water. Yeah. And that's it for a while, it looks like, in this area. It looks like it. Oh, in fact, I was looking at the 10-day forecast. That's what I was looking at. I said to myself, why did I have the weather thing on in one of the tabs of my computer? Like, hadn't I already looked at the weather for today? Yes, because I had not seen what the forecast is. So today they are expecting a little bit of rain in the tri-state area. And there are days, because you know how it is when it's hot weather, there are days where thunderstorms are predicted. But basically, we're okay. Shabbos is supposed to be partly cloudy, Sunday partly cloudy. Mid-80s for the high temperature, so that big heat wave has broken. We're not expected to hit 90 degrees again until the 15th of July. Yeah, there you go. That's your weather forecast from meteorologist Nahum Siegel. Feel free to comment on the app. Go to the NSN, Nahum Siegel Network app for Android and iPhone, and comment away. What do we got here? Judy Landy has checked in. Usually that means she has an early morning request. We'll see if we can get to her request. Listener Andrew declares, Am Yisrael Chai. Very hard to argue with listener Andrew. When he says, Am Yisrael Chai, boy, does he mean it. And boy, is he right. Boy, is he right. So, I'm wondering now, because I'm looking at our a cappella collection. We have a bunch of a cappella selections, Judy Landy, with the song Yavo.
but they are the Maccabees. The Maccabees and AKA Pella. I'm wondering if there's a Yovo just from Miami that is a cappella. It does not look that way. At least not according to our collection. So we'll try to fulfill your request with one of the others. Maybe we'll do it with the Maccabees. We played a lot of AKA Pella so far this morning. And then on the app, the NSN app, we heard from Rabbi Guide, who says, Boker Tov, Mazel Tov, our son Maishi and his wife Miriam from Montebello were blessed with a son yesterday. Hey, Rabbi Guide, Mazel Tov, Zaidi, from all of us here at JM in the AM. There you go. Love starting the morning with good news. Love it. Oh, by the way, speaking of good news, I don't know why this made me laugh. You know, the Maccabiah games are going on in Israel. So just like the Olympics, they have a medal board, you know, the medal standings. I don't know why this made me laugh. So the United States is in second place with 36 medals, 9 gold. Israel is in first place with 288 medals, 113 gold. I thought that was funny. I'm not sure why. But there you go. Apparently, and I was sleeping, so I can't give you eyewitness testimony. I didn't see it. But apparently the United States soccer team has been eliminated from the World Cup. How that's possible if we're the hosts of the World Cup, I don't know. What did you think, that we'd get an automatic pass as all these competitions continue? As all these games go on. So they didn't do too well. That's what we were told. That's what I was informed of this morning. Very early, like 3:15 this morning, I was told that the U.S. had lost. We got a schedule here today on a Tuesday at the Nahum Segal Network that includes Israel at 78 with Rabbi Dr. David Hertzberg. He's going to focus on a brand new series entitled Impactful Speeches in Israeli History. That's coming up at 9 a.m. Eastern Time. 11 a.m. for Avrami's Acapella Live Lunch. Make sure to be tuned in. That'll be a stellar performance from Avrami that I can guarantee you. And plenty more on a Tuesday here at the Nahum Segal Network. All right, and feel free to comment on the app. Go to the NSN, Nahum Segal Network app for Android and iPhone, and comment away. More coming up. We're in hour number one. It's JM.

know what the world thinks. The world thinks freedom is something you work for. Freedom is a gift from heaven. You can't get it. If God didn't give it to you, you don't have it. And if you have it, nobody can take it away. Right? Us Jews got a gift from God, freedom. They can put us in gas chambers, can put us in prison, they can sit in Siberia. You're still free. Freedom is a gift from heaven.

0: off of the very first Leif Tahar a cappella Kumsitz album, The Ninth Man, here at JM in the AM. That's a good one. So much of A.B. Rottenberg's genius was promoted during the a cappella explosion, including that one, The Ninth Man. Pretty amazing. JM and AM, good morning. Thanks for joining us, everybody. News from Israel coming up before The Ninth Man from Leif Tahar. You heard Shlomi Gertner's brand new with Hamalach. You heard Morty Weinstein brand new with Hashivenu. You heard the Maccabees with Yavo. Thanks to Avrami, he found, I was looking in the wrong place, he found for me the Yavo a cappella album from Miami. So we've got that. I'm sure we'll get it on at some point during our 3 weeks format here at JM in the AM. Feel free to comment on the app. Go to the NSN, Nahum Siegel Network app for Android and iPhone, and comment away. Devorah says, very proud of Guy Saban running in the Jerusalem Maccabiah race tonight. Good luck. Wow. Good luck is right. Hope it's not too hot. Hope the weather conditions are good for running. And Hatzlacha Rabbah from all of us here at JM in the AM. Wow. That is something. Please keep in mind Yisrael Noach ben Leah for Refuah Shlema. Please keep in mind our very own Matis Weingast, Baruch Matityahu Chaim ben Batya. Baruch Matityahu Chaim ben Batya. If you haven't had a chance yet to add to the GoFundMe campaign for Matis, please do so. It's a tremendous chesed. Either you can go to GoFundMe and, oh, we've already hit over 30,000. Kol hakavod. Kol hakavod. Nice. Keep it coming. 176 donations. Is that great or what? Thank you to everybody. Thank you. I knew a lot of people out there appreciate Matis and the wine guests. Wow. Go to the GoFundMe page and just search Weingast, Weingast. Or you can go to our bit.ly, bit.ly, that's bit.ly, slash fund for Matis, bit.ly slash fund, F-U-N-D, for F-O-R, Matis, M-A-T-T-E-S. And again, a big thank you to everybody who's participated. Wow, that's great. Baruch Hashem. Keep it coming. Please keep it coming. Full schedule here on a Tuesday, even though it's the 3 weeks. We don't stop. We don't stop. Avrami's hosting an a cappella live lunch at 11 a.m. Eastern Time. Brand new series from Dr. David Hertzberg coming up at 9 a.m. Israel at 78. He'll be analyzing some of the great speeches in Israel's history over the next few weeks. Kol hakavod to him for that. Oh, in fact, I meant to text him. I meant to text him. Let's do that now. Asking him for a list of the speeches. All right, so we'll see if he gets back on that, and we'll be able to promote each individual week, which would be amazing. It's America's one and only Jewish Moments in the Morning radio program, heard on listener-sponsored digital radio. 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There are news from Israel coming up. Plenty happening here on a Tuesday, as you would suspect. 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Hoping that all of the communities that were affected by the terrible torrential rain yesterday can clean up and get back on their feet. My gosh, that was something. Just missed this area. I mean, we had rain, but nothing like that. Galei Tzahal, Israel, Army Radio, 2 p.m. newscast is next. We say Boker Tov from Jam Nam.
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2: בחסות הפניקס

JM in the AM. Well, for those of you who are anxious to hear the, what is this? Oh, today, what's today? Oh, today's Tuesday. Okay. I'm wondering why I can't find the stuff for last night. Last night was not Tuesday. Last night was Monday. There we go. For those of you who are anxious to hear something from Miami, a cappella style, big thank you to Judy Landy and to Avrami. Both of them pitched in to make sure we had the Yavo a cappella CD, or Yavo a cappella album, I should say, and the Me'im Hashem comes off of that here in a 3 weeks format Tuesday at JM and AM. Tzama before that with Ari Goldwag, HaKadosh Baruch Hu Iti, brand new from Shmulek Sukkot here at JM and AM. Good morning, all. Thanks for joining us. Feel free to comment on the app. Go to the NSN, Nachum Segal Network app for Android and iPhone, and comment away. Hour number two on a Tuesday of Rummy's Live Lunch at 11 a.m. Eastern Time. Rabbi Dr. David Hertzberg, Israel at 78, coming up at 9 a.m. Eastern Time. He'll be focusing on great speeches in Israel's history. So he'll be doing that right after JM and the AM this morning, 9 a.m. Eastern Time, here on the Nachum Segal Network. 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

0: JM in the AM. Oh, boy. It's a good one, huh? Umaha done by AKA Pella, Joey Newcomb before that with Misha Amar. Well, listener Zevi, who is one of my favorite people, everyone knows that. Listener Zevi only became listener Zevi this morning because apparently he has never tuned in to JM and the AM until now. Imagine that, until the 22nd of Tammuz, 5786. Mark the calendar. Listener Zevi listening in to JM and the AM for the very first time. Imagine that. Pretty remarkable. I asked if he had any requests, and apparently, I'll tell you, such a good guy, he's not even worried about requests that he might want to hear. He sent in a friend's request. Hey, Avrami, do we have Birchas Habayis in a cappella form? Can you do a little quick research for me? See if you can find that. Birchas Habayis in a cappella fashion. Apparently, that's the friend of Zevi, the FOZ, the friend of Zevi request this morning here at JM in the AM. 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Rabbi David Goldwasser's words, Zecher Nishmas Harav Zev ben Yosef Halevi and Zecher Nishmas Esther Bas Yosef Halevi. Here is Rabbi David Goldwasser with Morning Chizuk.
1: Good morning. We learn in Yeshayahu, Dabru Alev Yerushalayim, Bikiru Elel, speak to the heart of Yerushalayim and call out unto her. Concerning crying out over the Chorban Beis HaMikdash, if one will think about it and speak about it, at the end, we will understand it, not only in our minds, but we will feel it in our hearts. The great Tsar HaTorah, Hagoyin Reb Chaim Kanievsky Zecher Tzadik Livracha, said, in the Shulchan Aruch, at the time of Berachas HaMazon, it says that all of the knives should be covered, because there is a chashash that when we say, Rachem no Hashem Elokeinu, Al Yisrael Amecho, Val Yerushalayim Yirecho, that a person may take a knife on the table and stab himself because of the great Tsar of the Chorban. So a young man asked him, I never heard a chashash like this, that a person would actually stab himself, recalling the Chorban Beis HaMikdash. Reb Chaim listened intently and answered, the din is not strange. There was a time when a simple person understood the Chomer HaInyan, the great severity of the Chorban Beis HaMikdash. He would be so upset that there was really a chashash of Sakonas Nefashos, of mortal danger. To our great Tsar, it is we who have changed, not the halacha. Reb Chaim continued, a person should not think, do I have the power to bring Mashiach? All the Geonim and the Tzadikim, the great Tzadikim of the past, begged and cried before Hashem. They weren't successful. How could me, Ani HaKotan, bring him? Is it because of my tefillos that the Golos will be gathered in and that the Yeshua, salvation, will spring up? To answer that, it is like we learn, Lefichach Nivra Adam Yechidi. Each person was born as an individual, no one else like them in the entire world, so that everybody can say, Bishvili Nivra HaOlam, the world was created for me. It is a great nachas to Hashem that we should ask and be mispalel on the galus, on the exile. And even if we're not listened to because the time has not yet come, we still have to do ours. Hashem rejoices over it. According to the Mesilas Yesharim, a person, even in our generation, can be mispalel to Hashem, Sheyavi es Mashiach Tzidkenu. And from that tefillah, Hashem has great nachas ruach. This has been Rabbi David Goldwasser, bringing you Morning Chizuk. Have a nice day.

JM in the AM with Miami and Birchas Habayis. Before that, Kumsitz in the Rain with Donny Gross and Shlomo Simcha and Birchas Habayis. Sending both songs out to the FOZ, the friend of Zevi, who requested them this morning here at JM in the AM.

7th of July, 22nd day in the month of Tammuz, 3 weeks format here at JM in the AM. We'll take this until Rosh Chodesh when we turn into our 9 days format. All comes to a conclusion on the 23rd of July with Tisha B'Av, of course. And then it's on to a Nachamu and Elul and all the amazing things of that time of year. Feel free to comment on the app. Go to the NSN, Nachum Segal Network app for Android and iPhone, and comment away. J.A. Morris says, hello, Zevi. Welcome to the NSN community. It's a great one to be a part of. All right. Leave it to J.A. Mora not only to find time to tune in and also find time to come over to us at a Lakewood wedding recently, but find time to welcome a new listener. Amazing. Thank you so much for that. Greatly appreciated. A reminder coming up on the Nachum Segal Network today, Avrami's live lunch will be a cappella style. We'll start at 11 a.m. Eastern time. Make sure to be tuned in right after JM and AM. It's Rabbi Dr. David Hertzberg. He's going to be doing Israel at 78. He'll start his series on great speeches in the history of the state of Israel. It's coming up right after JM and AM this morning. Keep it here at the Nachum Segal Network.

Wow. Amazing, huh? Like Cole's Mon, Habanyak, Yer Lee, Cole Zimra here at JM in the AM. That was right in listener Zevi's wheelhouse. He's already declared how much he loves tuning into JM in the AM, and he's been with us less than a day. How do you like that? Pretty amazing. I know, we're addicting. We're a good addiction. We are a good habit to get into. Yeah, there are a lot of bad habits out there. Oh boy. We could list them from today till tomorrow. But we are one of the best habits imaginable. If you know anybody from, I don't know, from 2 to 200 who's desperately seeking some amazing and wonderful material for their neshama, for their soul, tune them in, or I should say turn them on to JM and the AM. Kol Ish Had Ha'azinu. You heard the Krakow Nigun done by Kol Achai. Hour number two complete. One more hour to go on this Tuesday broadcast. Tomorrow, Goldie Krantz is our guest. 8 a.m. Eastern time tomorrow morning. She's written another book. We spoke with her. Oh, my gosh. I wonder how many years. I'm sure she remembers. I'm sure she remembers how many years ago it was. She wrote a book a long, long time ago about dating in the Jewish community. I don't remember the name. And now she has a book entitled Been There, Dated That. Been There, Dated That. Goldie Krantz, who's become somewhat of a dating expert. She's going to be our guest tomorrow morning, 8 o'clock, right here at JM in the AM. Make sure to be tuned in. We couldn't possibly recommend it more highly. Make sure to be tuned in tomorrow morning. It's America's one and only Jewish Moments in the Morning radio program, heard on listeners-sponsored digital radio. 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

JM in the AM. Mayor Ben Dror with that one. A selection entitled Ashrenu. Now I'm totally confused. Let's see. We did do the Ashrenu medley. That was before that with Mayor Ben Dror. Zocher Ani was also from Mayor Ben Dror, and that was the one you just heard. Zocher Ani. Leif Tahar before all that with Shirul HaMelech. Welcome to a Tuesday, and thanks for joining it. Yeah, two for Tuesday with Mayor Dror. How do you like that? We don't even realize how great our production is until we realize we played two in a row, and it happens to be Tuesday. I love that. Two for Tuesday here at JM in the AM. Thanks so much for tuning in. 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He'll make sure that's taken care of. Keep in mind, Shalom Avraham and Peshaleah. Shalom Avraham and Peshaleah. Rivka Naomi Bas Shulam Ischana. Rivka Naomi Bas Shulam Ischana. For Refuah Shleima. Don't forget our very own Matis Wine Guest, who continues to recover. Baruch Matityahu Chaim Ben Batya. Baruch Matityahu Chaim Ben Batya. If you want to give to the fund, go to the GoFundMe page and simply search Wine Guest. 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So please go to the GoFundMe page and simply search Winegast, and you can make an impact, which we appreciate. Keep in mind, Yisrael Noach Ben Leah for Refuah Shleima, Yisrael Noach Ben Leah for Refuah Shleima, and your help with that, of course, is greatly appreciated. Hour number three on a Tuesday, a reminder, Goldie Krantz with her brand new book, Been There, Dated That, coming up tomorrow right here at JM in the AM.

JM and the AM. Geula done by Mordechai Shapiro. Nice job on that, I must say. Let's see here. Before the Mordechai Shapiro a cappella, you heard Mendy Werdiger with Lule. JM and the AM, feel free to comment on the app. Go to the NSN, Nahum Segal Network app for Android and iPhone, and comment away. Our 3 weeks format until we get to the 9 days, which will be a week from tomorrow, right? Rosh Chodesh is 1 week from tomorrow. Then we turn into our spoken word 9 days format through Tisha B'Av, and then, of course, the day after Tisha B'Av, that Friday of Erev Shabbos Nachamu, we'll finally get back to a regular, normal format here at JMM and get set for our next season, season number 44 of JM and the AM. We'll start this coming September. How amazing is that, huh? And season 15 of the Nahum Segal Network, which is pretty exciting. More coming up. Here's Morty Weinstein, JM and the AM.

0: JM in the AM. Morty Weinstein, Yerushalayim. You heard, Moishe Storch with the Take Us Home. Morty Weinstein with Yerushalayim and Gishmak. Mordechai Shapiro in there with Geula. JM in the AM, good morning. Thanks for joining us. 3 weeks format, acapella style. That's how we're dominating your morning. Don't forget our by Dr. David Hertzberg with Israel at 78. That comes up at 9 a.m. Eastern Time. Today we'll start a brand new series on the great speeches in Israel's history, great speeches in the history of the State of Israel. That'll be coming up at 9 a.m. Eastern Time, right after JM in the AM. Then, at 11 a.m. Eastern Time, guess what? Avrami's hosting a live lunch right here on NSN. That's right. He's hosting a live lunch, acapella style. And again, that's going to be 11 a.m. Eastern Time right here at the Nachum Segal Network. Shai Graucher has the next one at JM in the AM.
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JM in the AM. Yep. Pretty amazing. Baruch HaGever, done by Schlock Rock. Here at JM in the AM. 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They're selling it for $55. 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

Achenu b'Yisrael and Achnu Echem, our brothers and sisters in Israel, we are with you. 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Goldie Krantz tomorrow. The book is entitled Been There, Dated That. Goldie Krantz tomorrow in hour number three here at JM the AM. 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Till tomorrow, Nachum Siegel reminding you, remember the past, live the present, and trust the future.

You've been listening to JM in the AM with me, Nahum Siegel. Coming up next, Israel at 78 with Rabbi Dr. David Hertzberg right here at the Nahum Siegel Network.

Good morning and welcome to Israel at 78. I'm Rabbi Dr. David Hertzberg. Today we're going to begin a new series. We're going to take a look over the next 6, 7, 8 weeks at some impactful speeches in Israeli history. Now, some of these speeches are well known. Some of them are less well known. Some of them, their impact and importance are obvious. Some of them, their impact and importance is a little bit more subtle. But overall, these speeches make a unit of oratory that greatly shaped the modern state of Israel. We'll also take a look, while we're analyzing some of these speeches, about some of the rhetorical techniques that were used, to the extent that they were used in these speeches, some of the shtick that might have been used, and perhaps along the way we can learn some lessons for ourselves in terms of public communication. What I'd like to do today is just go through a quick preview of a number of the speeches that we're going to take a look at. Also, I should note, some of them were formal speeches, a little bit on the long side or a little bit on the lengthier side. Some of them were relatively short. Some of them were insignificant because of their vision. Some of them because of their courage. Some of them because of the potential negative impact they had or the negative consequences they may have prevented. So today I want to take a look at the overview of these speeches, what we're going to get into, and then next week Be'ezrat Hashem actually get into the some of those speeches. The only thing that I'll say is sometimes I'm going to do 2 speeches in a week. Sometimes one, maybe sometimes even I'll touch upon 3, depending on the length of the speech and in terms of my own preparation. So to begin this series, I think it's important that I'm going to take a look at the context and the speech that was delivered by Theodor Herzl at the first Zionist Congress in Basel, Switzerland, in August of 1897. That'll be the first speech, because really, in terms of public addresses, that was the one that really framed everything we're going to be discussing moving forward. The next speech I'm going to take a look at, jumping, many years forward, a speech that we've covered before, but again, there's always nuance in how we're going to cover it.

48 Declaration of Independence by David Ben-Gurion. And then we're going to take a look at a very important speech. We're going to take a look at two speeches. In the June of 1948, the Atalaina Affair, we're going to take a look at David Ben-Gurion's speech on the affair. And we're going to take a look at that from two angles, really. One, what was really behind it, why he was saying, why he made the order to fire on the Atalaina. And we're also going to take a look at that speech in terms of a fundamental mistake in terms of the oratory. And I think it's important for me to point out here, in all these speeches, I'm going to try to really be objective and address them as speeches and minimize my editorialization within them. But again, we're trying to take a look at the oratory of the speeches. Then, of course, we're going to take a look at the secret address or on the illegal radio at the time of Menachem Begin's address on the Atalaina affair, where he called for restraint and that Jews should not kill other Jews. So we're going to really take a look at the Ben-Gurion versus the Begin speeches in that affair. Moving forward, we're then going to take a look at the Menachem Begin speech opposing the reparations agreement with Germany of January 1952. And by the way, Begin's going to show up a number of times here, but that's also because he was a very, very gifted speaker, and there's what to learn from him, not only in terms of the content of the speeches, but in how he delivered those speeches. We're then going to take a look at the eulogy that Moshe Dayan gave for Roy Rotberg in April of 1956. And this is, again, a very significant speech that laid the framework of things for many, many years to come. Moving forward to 1960-61, 62 area, we're going to take a look at the Eichmann trial, and we're going to take a look at two things over there. We're going to take a look at the very nonchalant, subtle announcement to the Knesset on the capture of Eichmann by David Ben-Gurion, who was prime minister. And then we're going to take a look at Gideon Hausner's, who was the prosecutor's, opening speech at the trial of Adolf Eichmann. Now, again, it wasn't a... both of those were not necessarily speeches in the classical sense. Ben-Gurion's was an announcement in the Knesset, and Hausner's was technically the opening argument or the opening statement of a prosecutor at trial. Nonetheless, both of them were impactful each in their own way and are worthy of analysis and studying. We're then going to take a look at Levi Eshkol's what's known as Neum HaGumgum, the speech where he was hesitant or stuttered in May of 1967 during Tukufat HaMtana, the run-up to the Six-Day War. And again, where we've mentioned this in our series on the Milchemet Sheshet Hayamim, but here we're going to be taking a look at it from the perspective of the oratory involved. Moving forward from there, Yitzhak Rabin in his famous Mount Scopus address of June 1967 after the war, where he talks about conquerors with heavy hearts. Again, this was a speech after the war at the Har Tzofim, at the Hebrew University campus. We're then going to take a look at a couple of the speeches, more speeches of Golda Meir, her September 1970 statement to the UN Security Council after the Munich massacre, which is a very significant speech in terms of the study of terrorism. And we're also going to take a look at some of Golda Meir's comments and her resignation speech in the light of the Yom Kippur War. But we're going to take a look at her resignation speech in April of 1974, after the findings of the Agronaut Commission. Moving beyond that, we're going to take a look at Menachem Begin's speech, the night of his winning the election, and some of the biblical references that he had, and from there we're going to move on to also
Sadat's A

address to the Knesset in November of 1977. And we're also going to take a look at Begin's comments at the signing of the Camp David Accord at the White House, where he also, as part of his speech, calls to help him, King David, in his Sefer Tehillim by reading out the Shir HaMa'alot. Then we're going to take a look at a May 1982 speech. And again, one might question why this speech is going to be this in this series, but Begin's speech to the Knesset announcing the ban on El Al flying on Shabbos. And I think this is a very significant speech because besides what reflects in terms of Begin, it was really addressing the character of the nation. And if you read, if we read current things, Amit Segel's book, the he and others claim the major divide in Israel is between whether people view Israel as a Jewish state or as a democratic state. What's the key ingredient, the key essence, the key identifying factor of the state of the state of Israel? Begin for sure viewed it as a Jewish state. And this address really is to that point. Moving a little bit forward, actually, I missed one of the important ones. Also, in the run-up to the Six-Day War, there's the famous speech of Rav Kook, Rav Tzvi Yehuda Kook, the May 14th, 1967 speech known as Mizumor Yudetet, because it was going to be the 19th year of the anniversary, 19th of the State of Israel. His famous speech of, you know, we don't have Shechem and we don't have Hebron. Again, a very, very important speech. A speech that also laid the groundwork for the Gush Emunim movement after the Six-Day War. We're also going to take a look, and I skipped this as well accidentally in my comments now, the Chaim Herzog, when he was ambassador to the United Nations, his speech in November of 1975, addressing the vote of the UN, equating Zionism with racism. So we're going to take a look at that speech as well. Moving to the 1990s, we're going to take a look at Yitzhak Rabin's speech by the signing of the Oslo Accords, where he has the line, enough of blood and tears, and the whole historical context at that point. One thing I will say just as a side about that speech, there's a new book that came out, I just picked it up the other day at Barnes & Noble, called about presidential advance. And, you know, the advance, people do the advance work for every presidential meeting, visit, ceremony, etc., etc. So there it talks about the famous picture of before the signing of the at the White House. You had in the holding room, you had President Clinton, Rabin, of course, Yasser Arafat, the King of Jordan, as well as Hosni Mubarak, President of Egypt. They're in the room, and one of the aides, one of the advanced people, looked at President Clinton and said, Mr. President, your tie isn't straight. So Clinton starts addressing his, fixing his tie, and then all the other leaders there were wearing ties. Of course, Arafat wasn't wearing a tie, start fixing their ties as well. And the White House photographer got a picture of that, and that picture actually went on to win a prize, the picture of the four heads of state, or the four leaders, fixing their ties right before they went outside. So that's just a side story of this speech that actually is covered a little bit in this book that I just purchased the other day. We're then going to take a look at, right before Yitzhak Rabin's speech at the Tel Aviv Peace Rally, right before he got killed. And again, there, it's not so much the content of that speech, but the impact of that speech, obviously, and the fact that he gave it was, and then was assassinated right afterwards, made that whole moment very, very impactful. You know, by the way, and again, this analogy I'm about to draw is
very, very weak. But the idea, you know, Abraham Lincoln, before he was assassinated, went to see the play, my American cousin at Ford's Theater. And that was you can argue that play was extremely impactful. Not that the play itself was such a great play, may have been and may not have been, I am not sure in terms of how it was received at the time, but it was very impactful because the fact that Lincoln went to that play and then is assassinated while watching the play makes the moment impactful. And again, we're going to take a look at that Rabin speech. And then we're going to probably close with Ariel Sharon's speech of his disengagement address to the nation when he tries to explain the withdrawal from Gaza. So these are some of the speeches that we're going to be taking a look at over the next number of weeks. Now again, I might add a few as I'm doing the research. I might take away a few. We're going to see how this goes. The preparation for these episodes is it's more of a dynamic process. Now, just by way a little bit of a little bit more in terms of context for this series, I was originally going to do a different series at this time, one on visiting locations in Israel now, and almost like a little bit of a mini framework for touring the country, and I'd actually prepared a bit of it, but then I was also preparing something else at the same time with the speeches, and I said, you know what, the speeches, I think, is a little bit more timely, significant. I can always do the other one at some other time. So I'm going to take a look at speeches, especially also, I think, what's in the back of my mind, why am I choosing to do this now? Because we're now in the period of the 3 weeks. We just observed the fast of Shivasar B'Tammuz. We're going to be, you know, before we know, it's going to be the 9 days in Tisha B'Av. And you know, certainly one of the things that we need to pay attention to is Lashon Hara and the words that we say and the impact of the words that we say. I just picked up a Beagle Eyes the other day in Borough Park, the redone biography of the Chafetz Chaim, one of the classic biographies of Rav Yashar, and I was reading over Shabbos. And interesting, somebody, a young Rav, went to the Chafetz Chaim and said, you know, I gave a drusha for 2 hours long, a two-hour drusha to my balabatim, and I had no impact on them. I don't think I had any impact on them. And, you know, he was very puzzled by it and bothered by it, to which the Chafetz Chaim answered that the Vilna Gaon, based on the Medrash, said that anytime you're not speaking Lashon Hara, you're not saying a bad thing, you're creating wonderful malachim and destroying malachim, angels of chaval of destruction. So he said, look at the zchus you have. For 2 hours, none of your balabatim were saying any Lashon Hara. They weren't saying anything bad or anything like that. So there was some merit, even if, you know, something positive. So on the other hand, maybe you would say, you know, you could look at that story and say, wait a second. A 2-hour drusha, there's a saying, at least contemporary saying in public speaking, nobody was ever inspired to repent in the second hour of a sermon. Which may be true today, but I think that also is important to note in terms of studying speeches, that the style of public speaking has changed. What was one of the most impactful speeches in history? One could argue, well, the shortest speech, I think the most impactful speech from the Tanakh is Yonah, when he says, a five-word speech, and he gets all of Nineveh, at least to do a temporary repentance. But the Gettysburg Address by Abraham Lincoln, and what people often don't realize is that Lincoln was not the main speaker of the day. Edward Everett, famous politician of the time and a famous public speaker at the time, was the main speaker. And he spoke for approximately 2 hours. Then Lincoln gets up and speaks for approximately 2 minutes, gives his famous Gettysburg Address. The first speaker who spoke for 2 hours, that was the give that was the norm at the time. Remember, there weren't movies
It wasn't Netflix. There weren't public bowl games to go to like we go today. So one of the major areas of entertainment, and not in the sense like we might use the word today, but for people things to do, was to go hear these public debates and public lectures and public talks and speeches. And people expected them to go on for a while. That was the norm. Lincoln not only makes, you know, a certain impact from the content of the speech itself. What Lincoln does in that 2-minute address, what we might call a var today, a dvar Torah today, was actually turn the entire public speaking system on its head by changing the time length. So no longer were people going to start expecting that great orator had to last hours and hours on end, but shortened them as well. So also, I think in terms of our own speeches, and when it comes to drushes and we read stories, I think it's important to note that we're reading, when I read a story like this about the Chafetz Chaim and this person asked a question, got a 2-hour drusha, we need to understand it in the context of the time, where a 2-hour drusha might very well have been the norm. I haven't done full historical evidence of the research on that, but certainly in terms of the secular world of the time, that was certainly much more closer to the norm, or maybe not 2 hours, maybe a certain length, but that was norm, and only a much more modern thing in terms of shorter speeches. However, some of our current speeches can be long as well, so, you know, it's up in the air, but generally speaking, we're used to these shorter speeches today. So a lot of these speeches also we're going to take a look at, in terms of their length, in terms of their structure, need to be understood in the importance of context. But overall, what we're taking a look at is that speeches matter. Whether it's about framing something, presenting a vision, explaining something, a good speech can go a long way. Whether it's Golda Meir's speech, as we're going to see, which helped Tachlis raise money, or other people's speeches that provided a vision or a justification. I'll close with a short anecdote of Rav Meir Shapiro of Lublin. When he was in America raising money for his yeshiva, for building the yeshiva, he was going around speaking in various shuls. Obviously, he didn't speak in English. He spoke in his Yiddish. And in one of the shuls, the story goes that he gave the speech, and afterwards he bumps into the president's son. I'm sure they do multiple versions of the story, but the version that I'm familiar with, he bumps into the young boy who's the president's son, who obviously understood some Yiddish, but his Yiddish wasn't, I guess, super fluent. To which Mayor Shapiro asked him, "Did you follow my drasha?" To which the young boy answers, "No, I didn't really understand it, but I think you were asking for money." To which Rav Meir Shapiro responded to him, "Well, then you understood my drasha better than anybody." You know, the bottom line is that in that case, you know, there was an ask in the speech of Meir Shapiro. There was a story also, and I said that one more story, but one story leads to the next. The story, I remember Rabbi Eliezer Zatzal told me a story that he remembers in the 1950s. Rav Kahaneman, the Rosh Yeshiva of Panovich, at the Panovich Rav, was, I think it was in Atlantic City at the time, giving a speech, obviously in Yiddish, raising money. And his approach was like, this is the yeshiva we're building, we're rebuilding Torah and Eretz Yisrael from the destruction in Europe, and I'm giving you the opportunity to be part of this great mitzvah. But understand, the opportunity won't be around forever, so you better do it now, otherwise you will lose out on this opportunity. And in the sense, Rabbi Eliezer, I remember telling me that, how a brilliant speech it was that Rav Kahaneman didn't present it as an ask of the people he was speaking to, but rather he presented it as almost, I'm doing you the favor by giving you this opportunity, but you better jump on quickly, otherwise this opportunity won't be around forever. Okay, so a different type of speech. Either which way, we see that speeches can be very, very impactful. So next week, we're going to start taking a look at the speech of Theodor Herzl and the context of that speech in the First Zionist Congress in 1897, and then we're going to go from there, and we'll begin our journey of an overview of some of the most impactful speeches in modern Israeli history. Thank you, and have a great day.

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Coming up next, our Tuesday music mix right here at the Nachum Segal Network.

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Good morning, everybody. Boker Tov from the Holy Land. This is Avrami coming at you live from Beit Shemesh, Israel, with another edition of the Tuesday Live Lunch, an all a cappella edition of the program in honor of the fact that we are in the 3 weeks right now. And I'm here with you until 1 p.m. Eastern Time, bringing you great Jewish a cappella that I will choose, hopefully that you will choose by sending in requests, and hopefully having a good time together over the next couple of hours following this program. We've got our great a cappella mix here at the network all day long. Tomorrow morning, Nachum Siegel is back with JM and the AM. I believe Yossi Zweig is going to be on with an all a cappella Z Report. Lots of great programming still to come this week, so make sure that you are tuned in for all of it. Now, as you know, if you are a regular listener, we start every week with Schlock Rock and Walk in the Land, a song all about Israel and the city of Beit Shemesh. But of course, when we are in the Sfira time, or the 3 weeks, we still utilize the Schlock Rock tunes, but from their Schlock Cappella album, and that is why we started off with This is Jewish Music. And we look forward to getting back to our regular theme song after our 3 weeks format is all done. We're going to get back to the music right now. We're going to start things off with Lev Tahor off of their latest album, the Lev Tahor Volume 6. We are going to get to your requests, as I mentioned, a little bit later in the program, second half of the show. So feel free to post on the app or email me, af@nachumsiegel.com, if email is your preferred method of getting your requests in. And I'll make sure to get to them if I either have them or can access them easily sometime in the second hour of the program. So here we go, without any further ado, here's Lev Tahor with Hallelujah, and you are tuned into the All A Cappella Tuesday Live Lunch here at the Nachum Siegel Network.

album, the Left of Horror Volume 6. We are going to get to your requests, as I mentioned, a little bit later in the program, second half of the show. 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So here we go. Without any further ado, here's Left of Horror with Hallelujah, and you are tuned into the All Acapella Tuesday Live Lunch here at the Nahum Segal Network.

And that was the Miami Boys Choir with Gale off of their Yavo album, the a cappella Yavo album. Hopefully you enjoyed that. It's capping off our first set of the morning on this Tuesday live lunch here at the Nachum Segal Network. Barry Weber in there with Chabad's Cappella. Meir Hajbi with his excellent take on the Yishai Ribo classic Sibat HaSibot, going out to listener Gedalia in Beit Shemesh. Yerachmiel Ziegler in there with God is My Strength. Morty Weinstein with Aryeh Kunstler, a great collaboration on Aryeh's Avodat HaLev. Israel Portnoy in there with the Baal Shem Tov Nigun. And Lev Tahar started that off for us here with Hallelujah off of Lev Tahar Volume 6, the all a cappella album. And yeah, we are rolling. Hopefully you've been enjoying the song selection so far. If you're just joining us, welcome. If you're about to have a meal, breakfast, brunch, lunch, dinner, or dinner, but hopefully the song selections are going to go well with whatever it is that you are having. And I want to remind everybody at this time that if you or your shul or organization or school that you're affiliated with has an event coming up, whether within the next few days or a month or 2 months from now, and you'd like Nachum Segal to make mention of it on Jam of the Am, or for me to make mention of it on the programs that I host, or for people to be able to see the event when they come to our site and check out the community calendar, then email me all the information, the time, the place, if there's some sort of image that goes with it and so on, a link to a website, and we'll post that on our community calendar, and we will start helping to let people know about it. We've got a few events on there right now. One of them going on this evening, Chazak Podcast, The Life and Legacy of Rabbi Yaakov Yosef, Zichrono Tzadik Livracha. That's going to be happening at 8:30 p.m. this evening. The 9th Annual JCON Real Estate Summit is on there. That's going to be coming up tomorrow. And the Ohel Rosamil Healthcare Golf Tournament at Bethpage Black Golf Course is on there. And that's going to be coming up at the end of July. So if you've got something coming up, a Torah class coming up, or a musical event, or an a cappella event for during the 3 weeks, or a Shabbos Nachamu event, or maybe you've got something already planned for the high holidays, maybe you've got a health-related event like a blood drive or a bone marrow drive, an open house, a school dinner, whatever it is. If you've got something going on, please let me know, and we will help spread the word. It's a great free resource that we make available to you, our listeners, to let people know what you've got going on in your neck of the woods. So we hope that you will take advantage of it, whether you've got something coming up soon or any time of the year. It's free, and we're happy to help with that. So check it out. Again, email me, af@nachumsegal.com, with all the information. The same email you use if you'd like to sign up for our daily mailing. The same email you use if email is your preferred way of getting requests on the programs that I host, as some people do prefer to do. And we will be getting to requests a little bit later in the program. So if you've posted something and you haven't heard it yet, or you emailed me, don't worry. We will be getting to things before we are done, Be'ezrat Hashem. We're going to get back to the music right now. Our second set is going to be starting off with this wonderful tune that I love, one of my favorite of the a cappella offerings, and it is the Yishai Ribo Natan Goshen collaboration on Nechaka Lecha. There is a regular music version of it, and this is a wonderful a cappella version of it. So we're going to get started things with that, and we'll see where things go from there. We've got Benny Friedman lined up, the Y Studs, and a whole lot more. Looking forward to getting to those and to your requests. So make sure that you stay tuned. This is Avrami, and you are tuned into the Tuesday Live Lunch being brought to you from Beit Shemesh, Israel, here at the Nachum Segal Network.

And that was Keep Alive with their take on the Karlbach Kabbalat Shabbat that many of us enjoy each and every Shabbat evening. Hopefully you enjoyed that. Now, Shlomi Tausig in there with Lashem Haaretz, the Wise Studs with the V'yahavta Baruch Hashem mashup, Benny Friedman with B'yadayim Tovot, and that wonderful collaboration between Nathan Goshen and Isha Ribo with Nechak Elecha. And that caps off that set and basically caps off hour number one of this program. If you're just joining us, welcome. If you've been here all along, hopefully you've been enjoying the song selection so far. Coming up after this program, we've got great music here at the network all day long, of course, a cappella. Coming up tomorrow morning, Nahum Siegel is back with JM and the AM. I believe Yossi Zweig will be on with a Z Report. And a whole lot more great programming still to come this week, so make sure that you are tuned in for all of it. A reminder that Mark Zomik is off this week with the Arab Shabbos show, and he will be returning, I believe, the week after Shabbos Nachamu. So hopefully he is enjoying his break, and hopefully he'll be coming back with great programming. Of course, that programming brought to us by our friends at Kedem, who still sponsor our Arab Shabbos a cappella music mix. A great soundtrack to your Arab Shabbos. A great soundtrack for you as you are preparing, whether you are preparing at home or maybe traveling to go to someone else's home, whatever it is. Make sure that you are tuned in for our great Arab Shabbos a cappella music mix. And I believe Yossi Zweig is also going to be presenting a Thursday live lunch as well. So we'll see how that all works out. I think I'm going to be presenting one more next week, a Tuesday live lunch. But during the 9 days, I think we'll be taking off as far as the live lunches and then return afterwards. And we'll see how all these things go, depending on how we feel and so on. And whether, you know, the 9 days and so on. And I believe there's also not going to be a Saturday Night Siegel during the 9 days. So that will also be happening Motzei Shabbos Nachamu, but I think this Motzei Shabbos we will still do one. So stay tuned and find out all the information. As I said earlier, we are going to be getting to requests this program, so sometime this hour we'll get to. So if in case you posted something and you didn't hear it, then just be patient and we'll get to them B'ezrat Hashem. If I have something in my collection or can get to it pretty quickly, obviously, if I haven't already played it, and if it is in a cappella format. All right, so we're going to get to the music right now with Ari Goldwag, who's going to be tackling this Dedi classic with Ratza. And let's see, we've got also more Schlock Rock lined up, Yonatan Stern, and more. So make sure that you stay tuned for all of it. And we thank you so much for tuning in and making this program part of your Tuesday. This is Avrami, and you are listening to the Nachum Siegel Network.

And that was AKA Pella with the cherry bomb whistle, capping off that set for us here on this Tuesday Live Lunch. Yoni Z in there with a wonderful a cappella rendition of his song Crown. Joey Newcomb and Yosh Friedman in there with Misha Amar. Yonatan Stern with a great take on the Yishai Rebo song Tegef Yibatach. Schlock Rock in there with their second appearance for this Tuesday Live Lunch with Every Little Thing We Eat Is Milchig. And we started off that set with Ari Goldwag, I should say, and his take on the Dedi classic Ratza, as we are rapidly making our way through our number two of the program. And coming up this set, of course, any requests that we haven't gotten to and that we haven't played, we are going to get to. So looking forward to playing those. If you've either posted on the app or emailed me, as some people prefer to do, we'll get to those, Be'ezrat Hashem, and then be winding things down. And finishing up and about one, maybe we'll go a little bit over time. We'll see how things go. Following this program, we've got great a cappella music here at the network all day long for you to enjoy. It's a good time to check out that music or check out shows or interviews that you may have missed. For example, in case you didn't have a chance to check out Nachum's conversation with Rabbi Heber this week, it was a great interview, as they always are, about calendaric trivia. And yesterday's interview with Nachum and David Matlau and so on. Also, this morning there was a brand new edition of Israel at 78, starting a new series. Rabbi Dr. David Hertzberg started a new series on classic speeches in Israeli modern Israel history. So there's a lot of stuff for you to check out or just enjoy the music, either way, whichever you prefer. But we thank you so much for tuning in and making Nachum Segal Network programming part of your day. And we're going to get to it right now, starting off this set with the Maccabees and Come Back, their take on the wonderful Moshav tune, and then we're going to get to requests. So make sure that you stay tuned. This is Avrami. You are tuned into the Tuesday Live Lunch here at the Nachum Segal Network.

All righty, that was Rabotai a cappella with Shevet Achim V'Achayot, the a cappella version of that song. That was, I believe, written for Israel at 70 or 75. Now I don't even remember anymore. One of the big years. Yeah, that pretty much caps off that set for us. And that set we also had by request, Michal Gamerman with Sham Timtzeihu, Schlock Rock by request with We've Got a Strong Desire, Bitchu featuring Avrami Shwebel by request, a.k.a. Pella Halayla, a.k.a. Knight Rider by request. And, yeah, and we also had in there, we started that off with the Maccabees and their cover of Moshav's Comeback. And as mentioned in the app, I think we did have Gershon Viroba in that other set with Little David. I believe that was in there. I forgot to mention that. So it has been officially mentioned. And that's pretty much it. We're going to close the show, as we do every single Tuesday, but with the a cappella version of Ari Goldwag's Today's the Day. Following this program, we're going to have great a cappella here all day long, so stay tuned. A great soundtrack to whatever it is that you're doing. Or you can check out shows or interviews that you may have missed that are available on the app, as well as at NahumSiegel.com. So, and if you'd like to sign up for our daily thread, our weekly newsletter, email me, af@nahumsiegel.com. 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This has been Avrami for the Nahum Siegel Network, bringing you this edition of the Tuesday Live Lunch live from Beit Shemesh here in the Holy Land. The next time I'm going to be on, I believe, is going to be Saturday night for Saturday Night Siegel. Till then, wishing everybody a great rest of the week, a Shabbat Shalom, all the best, as my grandfather would say to one and all, a guten Tag.

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Hey, everybody, it's Nahum Siegel with news about the latest snacks from Glix. First of all, you must try the Glix Original Twirls, a delicious snack. And how about this one? Glix Sour Strawberry Dip-Its, Dip and Chew Gummy Sticks, and Sour Gel. The kids will love it. 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

mem ich freig finach a schaller was hat nicht kannt de ba schefer hat mir gegeben wo sie essen wie sie wollen im farsan eigen

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Sometimes I lay under the moon. 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

to introduce the members of Beat Dot Hone, and not that bird. 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I can't tell the difference. Hailing from Detroit, Michigan, musician in New York City, Avi Shriver. An engineer hailing from Riverdale, New York, Chaim Birman. Coming from New York City, David Max. A graduate student at New York University working towards his PhD. Hailing originally from Chicago, Illinois, now a resident of Manhattan, David Matkowski. Comes from New York City, where he manages theaters on Broadway. His name is Ellie Landau. Finally, I am an editor and a cartoonist living in New York City, originally from Chicago, Illinois, and Silver Spring, Maryland. My name is Jordan Vigor-Vigol, and we

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0: to the moon and let me live amongst... 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